Yo, it's Greg, N-I-N-I-C-E, and I with my brother from another mother, DJ Supreme, acting like I know, not like I'm new, and this is how we take the old to the do.

0: this week. Coming up, listen, 33 years ago this week, this next artist dropped an album that is untouchable, unfadable, and dare I say, yes, it was perfect. I'm talking about none other than the DOC. He's coming up next with The Formula here inside the world famous Classic Hip Hop Show.
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1: Peace, it's Professor Griff from Public Enemy. Right smack dab in your brain cells for real. 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Peace.

0: Yo, what's up, y'all? This is me, DMC, and the place to be, kicking it way, way live on the classic hip-hop show with the one and only DJ Supreme. Rah!
1: Yeah. The act of making love is big cookies in a place.

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1: 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Uncle New. 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
3: Hey, yo! Welcome back to the Boom Bap, baby. I'm talking about the second hour of the world-famous Classic Hip

Dougie Fresh and the Get Fresh crew. Also, De La Soul. And got some Raekwon coming up for you right now. It's the B.I.Z., baby. Nobody beats the biz. Rest in peace to the Diabolical. This is the world-famous classic hip-hop show.

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3: 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I'm chilling out, rocking with my main man, DJ Supreme. 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
3: 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I'm going deep.

0: This is Tamika calling from Bessemer. I'm kicking it with Supreme on the Classic Hip Hop Show. It's the number one show in Birmingham.
1: Microphone.

the show stop on the sales. Pull fake raids, but I still get paid. Just say no, forget the TV. Tryna push shit because the white exec sees for the blast. 5-4 fly in fast. Mad cause I got more cash in my

0: Compton. Peace. It's Daddy-O from the original hip-hop band, Sessasonic, and you're listening to my man Supreme on the Classic Hip-Hop Show. Don't turn the dial. We might be outside your car. Tuck your chain. Brooklyn.
1: Ladies and gentlemen, fly girls and fly guys, my name is the Fresh Prince, and I've come here to introduce someone to you. His name is the Human Lindrum, Ready Roxy, and we came to tell everyone.

0: What's up, y'all? This is CeeLo Green. Thanks for supporting my music. So, yo, Supreme, play something for the people, man.
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0: morning looking for you, boy, asking me how about my house and my cars and taking pictures of our shit. 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
1: All right, mama. I'll let you.

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But I'm checking for show with my man DJ Supreme, all right? The classic hip-hop show. Y'all know what it is, one classic to another. Peace.

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Meet the Margaret, Birmingham's little slice of New Orleans right here on First Avenue North, a true no-gimmicks local vibes bar with some of the best drink options in town. Amazing craft cocktails, mocktails, and extensive beer and wine selection make the Margaret your perfect spot for relaxing after work or just having a nice night out with friends. Swing by tonight and say hi to the crew at The Margaret, 2113 First Avenue North.

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1: Oh, you ding dong!

The Margaret, Birmingham's little slice of New Orleans right here on First Avenue North, a true no-gimmicks local vibes bar with some of the best drink options in town. Amazing craft cocktails, mocktails, and extensive beer and wine selection make The Margaret your perfect spot for relaxing after work or just having a nice night out with friends. Swing by tonight and say hi to the crew at The Margaret, 2113 First Avenue North.

और खुश रहे रहा।

0: Nestled right in the heart of Highland Avenue, Rojo is a staple of the Barbieham community. 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
1: 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I could have had class. I could have been a contender.
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0: Bishop wore buttless chaps to the bat mitzvah. 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
1: The skeleton took a shower. The skeleton ran out of shampoo in the shower. The skeleton, the human torch, could not get a bank loan.

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1: Oh, you ding dong!

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2: Good morning.
1: Sounding better?
2: Mm-hmm.
1: Oh, my goodness. I have a new mic, folks. So we added a mic because we got such a wonderful full house today. This is Sleep in Cinema. I'm Gareth. 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
1: 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Although actually we are going to have like a special show. Anyway, this is our part two. Of our Sidewalk Film Festival 2026 coverage. We are joined by Chloe Cook, Jessica Chrisman, and Alan Monterubio. Thank you all for being here.
3: Glad to be here.
1: That was perfect. Almost harmony.
3: Yeah, that's how Jessica and I do it.
1: I was going to say, I think the festival's in harmony right now, right? Mm-hmm. Behind sure. the scenes, everything's perfect.
3: Yes, everything works out for us, Karen.
1: Well, today has worked out for us because you're all here. We're super excited to talk about all things festival. We have had the wonderful programmers on, but I know we'll talk about some other movies. I know, Alan, in particular, we're going to talk to you about some of the Shout features. Obviously the education programming, the panels. And then all the great events like opening night. Maybe we should start there. Chloe, do you want to start us off with the opening night celebrations?
3: Yeah, of course. So on Friday, August the 28th, we are going to be doing an opening night block party in advance of the film screening. And we've done this for a little over a decade now. In some version or another. But this year, we are going to be on 2nd Avenue North, which is right outside of our cinema space, rather than 3rd Avenue North. So it's a little bit different this year. We had a longtime faithful customer inquire as to what happened and why this horrible tragedy was occurring, but there's actually a positive reason for it. And so that's just a completely free event. There'll be food trucks out there and some music and just people hanging out and getting ready for the opening night film, which is The History of Concrete with John Wilson. That film starts at 7 o'clock at the Alabama Theater. I imagine Charlie talked to you about that last week.
1: Yes.
3: Okay. I won't try to duplicate his masterful description and sales pitch of the film. But then immediately after the film screening, we will be doing our opening night after party also on 2nd Avenue North. So again, normally on 3rd Avenue North, but we'll be on 2nd Avenue North this year. And the reason that we'll be on 2nd Avenue North is because the Sidewalk Cinema is getting our own blade sign on the exterior of the
1: posits.
3: And we're going to light it for the first time on opening night. So we're really excited
1: amazing.
3: About it. Yeah.
1: That is so exciting. I saw like a sneak kind of hint on the social media about that.
3: Yeah.
1: But I'm so excited that's officially announced now so that I don't accidentally say something.
4: Likewise.
3: No. We've been kind of teasing it a little and saying it's a surprise, but the sign will start getting installed this next week. So
1: nice.
3: There's only so long.
1: Yeah. People will be like, okay.
3: Yeah. So we're inviting the whole community to come out for that. So even if you don't have a ticket for the opening night film, if you want to come be a part of the celebration, we're going to be putting that sign up. Approximately 9:30 p.m. Right at the beginning of the opening night after party.
1: Phenomenal. I mean, the party's just expanding.
3: Yes, it's growing.
1: Because you'll have obviously the film screen at Alabama Theater, and then just walk on over.
3: Yeah, just a block away.
1: I mean, it's so cool.
3: And a little change of scenery never hurt anybody.
1: No, not at all. And again, it brings a little bit more awareness about the cinema, although hopefully most festival folks at this point know that it is a cinema.
3: Yeah. You know, it was maybe 2022, if I remember correctly, I was sitting outside of the cinema right in front of, like, we have a big sign in a window facing, like, 2nd Avenue. And I'm at a table. I don't know what event was happening. We're giving out materials. and a sidewalk volunteer wearing their sidewalk volunteer shirt walked up to me and was like, "Hey, what are you doing out here?" And I was like, "Oh, we're giving out materials for, you know, this upcoming thing." And they're like, "Yeah, but I mean, like, why are you here? Like on Second Avenue?" Like it was a completely random location. And I said, "Well, I mean, I'm just here because the cinema's here." And they were like, "Oh, you guys do this year round?" And I was like, "Yes.
4: If I weren't not paying you, I would fire you."
3: We do indeed year round. And so I don't know if they thought it was like a cinema space that we like took over for Fest Week, yeah. And then like it went back to its normal life as some other never heard of before movie theater. Anyway, so yes, hopefully our opening night guests know that we run a cinema year round.
1: Absolutely. Yeah. And opening night's always, it's such a celebration. It's such a gathering. I mean, it really brings the whole community together. And whether you're going to the movie or not, if you're just coming to see the sign lit, just be part of that community. I mean, it's just going to be amazing. So that's opening night. Shall we continue on the party themes? Because I know you've announced the after party on Saturday night.
3: Yes.
1: Very exciting news.
3: Yeah, we're really excited. Jeff Nixon has been planning our parties and a lot of our special events for well over a decade now. And, you know, Birmingham grows and changes, and that's really cool, especially for him, because every year we're sort of like, now where are we going to go? Can we go somewhere different? Can we be somewhere better than last year? Can we do something cooler? And so we are partnered with Lakeview Marina this year, and we're going to be sort of taking over that full facility. So we'll be doing music in High Dive Lounge, music at the Lakeview Marina, like Music Park, their outdoor music space. And then Birds, which is also in that complex, is going to be doing listening parties inside their store. And then directly across the hall from Seasick, we are setting up Club Sidewalk, which will be a sort of separate energy in a space at Lakeview Marina that's not currently leased. So there'll be kind of four zones and four different styles of music in each of those zones, and a little something for everybody, we hope. Loud to quiet as well for those people that they want to be at the party, but they don't want to be partying. They want to be having a quieter conversation. We're going to facilitate that. And if you want to get down and dirty, we'll be making that happen too.
1: Where will we find you, Clark?
3: You know, in the early part of the evening, quieter.
1: Yeah. Yeah.
3: Farther down and dirtier as the night goes on, maybe.
1: Yeah.
3: Or maybe in my car asleep. You know, I don't know.
1: Well, I was going to say, two of our own beloved Substrate DJs will be there. That's Jackie right. Lowe will be doing a set, and DJ Supreme will be doing sets. And if you haven't been to High Dive yet, it's fantastic.
3: It's gorgeous.
1: The best sound in town.
3: And Jackie is a part of making that happen, too.
1: Absolutely. She helped design that amazing, well, the whole complex, the whole Lake. And if you've ever been to Record Store Day since they opened there, that's where the one... where they have that extra room. Mm-hmm. I'm glad that's still available, that you can use that for club sidewalk.
3: Yeah, we're excited about it. And we always like to either showcase spaces that are newer to our community or to showcase old favorites that maybe people have like not been to in a while. I mean, we've done Sloss Furnace and Vulcan Park and Lynn Park. I mean, we've been all over the place with these Saturday night parties.
1: Dare I mention the skate park?
3: Please don't mention the skate park.
4: Why? That was so much fun, except for all the people falling.
3: Except for the ambulances.
4: Yeah, the ambulances. Yeah. It added to the ambiance.
3: Yeah, well, it was authentic, I suppose. Yeah, anyway, scary times. That was like actually a party idea that I pitched to Jeff and was so excited about and so proud of, and then like walked up to the party maybe an hour in, and there was already an ambulance there. No, I was like, shut it down. Just shut it all down.
4: No way, man. I had a great
1: Everyone
4: time.
1: Signed waivers.
3: Oh, yeah.
4: I had a great time. I skated.
1: So no waivers needed for this year, though.
3: No waivers needed for this year, but ready, you might bring earplugs, depending on your sensitivity.
1: Yeah.
3: Yeah.
1: Fantastic. Well, congrats to Sidewalk for finding another cool new venue, and to Jeff, of course. Jeff's the best. If you know him, you love him. We'll switch gears here real quick. We'll come back and talk about some of the other things, but I thought we'd switch over to Jessica real quick and talk about some of the education opportunities, some of the panels and all that, my beloved panels.
5: Yes, we miss you.
1: I know.
5: We miss you in the lecture hall, but we're not in the lecture hall.
1: I know. This is big news. This is big news. There's a lot of... there's a couple new venues that will be happening. One of those is for the panels there. So you're no longer, or just this year, I think it's just construction that's put you out of there, right?
5: Right.
3: Yeah, they're renovating it.
1: Out. Yeah. So you are now at the...
5: We are in the Russian Theater in the McWayne Center. So if you've ever seen like the Tesla coils and so forth in the McWayne Center, it's that same room.
1: Sorry, we're adjusting mics here if you're wondering what's going on.
5: It's real wobbly. It's not really staying where we put it.
4: It's okay. Just scream. You're loud. I mean,
1: yeah.
5: Do I need it?
4: That's, if not anybody really. Needs the, if anyone has the bad mic, it's you.
1: Yeah.
5: I'm sure everyone else is picking it up.
1: So Rushton Hall in McWayne.
5: Yes.
1: So that's.
5: And there will be a separate entrance that people can come basically directly into that theater without. Being swept up in all of the science.
1: Swept up in the science.
3: And I'll just interject and say that entrance is on 3rd Avenue North. So nobody ever believes me that possible. But to get to Rushton, you are not going to go in the main doors of the McWayne Science Center because McWayne is open to the public that day and therefore access is ticketed. But to get into the Rushton where Jessica and her team will be doing panels and workshops and all that stuff, entrance off of 3rd Avenue North about... not far at all from Big Marquee at the theater. And we'll have that signed as well. So just if you're listening and you care about panels, remember that entrance on 3rd Avenue.
1: Just think about when you're walking from the Alabama to Sidewalk Theater, you see where people shoot the basketballs. Is it close to that? All right. So before you get to the gift shop, there's that basket. That's still there, right?
3: Yeah.
1: I used to go. That was the dad place for me.
3: Dad zone. Yeah.
1: Dad zone. Sorry. But

0: Anyway, so that's the entrance, but tell us about some of the amazing panels that you have programmed.
1: So, as usual, we start off with our table read of the winners of our Side Right screenplay competition, where local actors will come and bring some of those scenes to life. And then after that, we have a film festival strategy session with Bart Weiss, who is a long, long, long time film festival. He had started film festivals in Texas. He's a professor and works in film studies and also teaches about film festivals. He's got a book about cell phone cinema that's been out for a few years now. And then he's working on an upcoming book about film festival strategy. So he's going to come and talk to our filmmakers about that, which I think is really exciting. I think everybody could use a dose of film festival strategy. So I'm really excited for that one. We have Kodak coming back to talk to us about the basics of shooting on film. We have a panel with Video Consortium, which is an organization that brings filmmakers all across the world together. There is a Birmingham sub-chapter, so they're going to talk about what they do and how they assist filmmakers. And then on Sunday, we have a session that's basically about memoir documentaries, memoir films, and the directors bringing their own lived experiences onto the screen, which is going to feature a few films, including Show Me the Line. Show Me the Line. And then we have two sessions with Seed and Spark, which is really exciting. So they're going to do their first session on the art of pitching, which again is something I think everybody could take something from. And then going from sort of the beginning of your film story to the end, they're doing a second program about distribution and getting your film seen. And then for our last panel of the weekend, we are working with an organization out of Atlanta called Steady Hands, which is really focused on mental health when you're working on a crew and working on a set. And so they're going to do a presentation about just like keeping yourself sane and having boundaries while still getting your work done.
2: And they're going to be coming to work with our whole team in advance of this panel.
1: which is good for everyone in this day and age. And then I should not neglect to mention the things that are happening during the week, which we have two education sessions happening during the week. I think this is our fourth annual time partnering with Tech Birmingham to do a Tech Tuesday. This year, it's all about our talent and workforce in Alabama in our film scene. And we're going to have Tyden Rickard from Alabama Creates, Lee Shook from the Alabama Entertainment Office, Kristen Dober, and I hope Theo Moore, who is a filmmaker from the Auburn area. He's a past winner of one of our grants, and then I'm going to be moderating that. And that includes lunch. You do have to register, so we get a correct head count for lunch, but that is always a lot of fun. And then on Thursday, we're having our animation.
3: It's free.
1: Yeah, it's free, but you do have to register. And then on Thursday, we have our animation masterclass with Bill Plimpton. That is separately ticketed. That is $25.
4: That is going to be amazing.
0: Worth every cent.
1: Yeah. And he is in the Animation Hall of Fame. He's Oscar nominated. He's worked on The Simpsons. Very, very well-known and respected in his industry. And he's coming to do a class for us, which is going to be a lot of fun.
0: Amazing. What a lineup. You've done it again.
1: Oh, gee. Thanks.
4: Oops.
0: But let me emphasize, other than the Bill Plimpton, this is one of those free events. So when I talk to my students and they say, and understandably, they're on a budget, but I say, look, these panel discussions are free. And also, if you are a regular festival attendee, it's a great way to kind of just change your pace and to be in a nice air-conditioned area and just hear about so many different perspectives. I mean,
1: how did these things get made?
0: Yeah, and to see also filmmakers who have films there, like Show Me the Line, but in a different way, and having the ability for them to expand on these things. And yeah, so that's super exciting. By the way, next week we will have Abby and Kelsey on the show to promote Show Me the Line.
3: Garrett, could we figure out a way to work with you and do a little giveaway for one of your students?
0: I would love that.
3: Let's do that.
0: Excellent. I just sent them the volunteer email yesterday. So I teach a class called Film Fest 101, and I have my students volunteer at the festival. So I'm going to try to get them more involved in some of these earlier things as well. But very excited to have them running around the festival as well. Should be a lot of fun. Wow. So that's an incredible lineup that you have set up, Jessica.

0: this year. So normally it's Alabama, followed by, I don't even remember the old lineup. I
1: We're in a
0: remember the
1: new
0: new one.
1: day. Just
2: It's a new day.
0: So Alabama film is
1: Well,
0: staying on Monday.
1: yeah, you're talking about during the week.
0: During the week leading to the weekend of the festival. Tuesday is now Shout, again, LGBTQ plus film. Wednesday is now Black Lens. And then Thursday is now our new highlight, which is animation. So we're really excited about that. Speaking specifically about Shout Spotlight, I wanted to do something a little bit different this year. And we're focusing on rural stories, whether they happen here in America or in Mexico. We've got a little bit of everything. So our spotlights are also kind of formatted differently now. So we'll be playing a film at 2, and then that same film will play again at 3. More than likely with a filmmaker. Sometimes that changes, present, to do a Q&A. Then we have a shorts block, which plays at 5:45, and then 6:15. Again, same block will be playing. And then we have our spotlight night film, which will be at 8, and then 8:30 again. But to begin our early screening of 2 and 3, we have a woman's work, which centers around a female coal miner in Tennessee. And it just kind of goes through, that kind of slower life that takes place in like a rural, really small town, and kind of like figuring out life in a place that's maybe not quite as accepting. And a lot of our screeners really connected with that film in a way that is rare sometimes, specifically for a movie that is set, in rural Tennessee.
3: Okay.
0: So it was kind of beautiful to see that.
3: What's that called again?
0: It's called A Woman's Work.
3: Okay.
0: And that'll be in our cinema again, 2 and 3. And then it does have an encore at 10 a.m. at ASPA on Saturday.
3: Wow, okay.
0: So that is a beautiful film. And then on the other hand, for later that night at 8 and 8:30, we have Jaripeo, which is a part of our Festival de Cine film track and Shout film track. Festival de Cine is our Spanish and Portuguese language film track. And this one, Jaripeo, essentially translates to like a very rural rodeo. And this film shot on Super 8. It's like absolutely
3: Oh
0: beautifully
3: my
0: shot,
3: gosh.
0: lots of amazing colors. You get a glimpse into the life of some of these queer men that, are part of like a very hyper masculine world in rural Mexico. And you kind of just get a glimpse of their day-to-day life and how they deal with, what it means to be a queer man in such a, again, hyper masculine world, and how some of them hide and how some of them just feel no shame and feel no need to hide. So again, it's very beautiful. One of our few films that are shot on film. So I'm really excited about that. And then our Shout Shorts block, which is in the middle of both of those films, 6:45 and 6:15. It's just a nice combination of some documentary shorts as well as some narrative films, just kind of all over the place because it's what we selected to be like, the most representative of that track. So yeah, there's a doc about lesbian seagulls. I will say nothing more.
4: Repeat yourself.
0: Lesbian seagulls.
3: Yeah. Okay. I'm
2: We're
3: in. I'm
2: here.
3: totally in. I don't know. I have no idea. I'm in.
0: Okay, amazing. But yeah, really excited about that. And just in general, I guess to go over a couple more Shout Shorts blocks, I was granted the ability to have more Shout Shorts block this year by our wonderful Joy Triple, which is the director of our shorts programming.
2: She's amazing.
0: She's been doing an amazing job, and I am like in constant awe of how she, finagles some shorts from one category into another just to make it a little bit more lively. And again, there's

0: Shout Short Block for Spotlight, but I also have three other ones. One of them is called Exploring Community, which kind of just delves into documentaries about LGBTQ plus life. That's Sunday at 2:45 in the Crest Ballroom. We have a full narratives block called Slice of Life. That plays Saturday at 2 at Crest Ballroom, and it's just kind of about how complicated life is for everybody. And then my personal favorite, in the sense of it's essentially more of like a genre block, Almost After Dark, is just about weird stuff and a little thing about that male pregnancy.
1: Ah,
0: So that's,
1: so
0: maybe.
1: lesbian seagulls, male pregnancy. You're just teasing us.
0: Yeah, I can't. Not the shorts. You'll have to go watch the shorts. Well, you'll have to watch everything, but
1: Well, unfortunately, you can't watch everything.
0: You can
1: That's
0: try.
1: we're trying to highlight. Yeah, no, exactly. You can try. You mentioned one thing. Just real quick, I want to clarify. There's some. We talked about the new panel's location, but the Crest Ballroom is back.
2: Yeah,
1: Chloe, can you
2: so.
1: talk just a little bit about that? Because it was part of the theater group before, but left for a while, and now it's back.
2: The last couple of years, we have been using four spaces within the Alabama School of Fine Arts. They're DJD Theater, the Dorothy Jimison Day. We will be back there this year. That's the largest venue on their campus. The recital hall, the black box, and the lecture hall. Two of those spaces, well, three of the spaces have undergone a renovation this year, and two of those spaces will not be finished in time for the festival. And so we had to replace those. One, like you said, the lecture hall being replaced by the Rushton inside McGuane Science Center. And then, is it Black Box that's not available, right? We're at recital hall. Yeah. So we'll be back at DJD and the recital hall at ASFA. And then we are sort of replacing Black Box with the Crest Building Ballroom. So if prior to Red Mountain Theater Company opening their brand new, fabulous, sparkling, spectacular campus, they had their cabaret space in the basement level of the Crest Building, right on Third Avenue North, sort of diagonal from the McWayne Center and the Loveman's clock that's on the McWayne Center's building. And we'll be back there this year. So just right off of 19th Street and down the stairs or elevator, depending on your needs. And there'll be a seating for about 220, I believe, in the Crest Ballroom space. So we're happy to have that space back. And more people at the festival means we might need to have that space and all four spaces at ASFA next year. So
1: Well, that's much bigger than the black box.
2: for sure. Yeah, about double the size.
1: And another bonus is back when before when you were using it with that cabaret space, it was just kind of tables. But now I've heard that it will have kind of graduated
2: Yeah,
1: seating,
2: we're bringing in risers to
1: risers.
2: make that a slightly more theatrical experience than a live theater performance space. Yeah.
1: So awesome. Okay.
2: And that's the same building that the VIP lounge is in,
1: That's
2: that have a
1: right.
2: penthouse and rooftop
3: Oh,
2: terrace.
3: right. So same
1: I'm
3: location.
1: telling you,
2: Same building.
1: get that
2: Yeah.
1: VIP pass just so you can go up there. It's one of the best views of downtown
2: It is a
1: Birmingham.
2: great view.
1: Really great
2: Yeah.
1: view.
3: For
1: And
3: the
1: you get
3: snacks, too.
1: and the
3: You got the
1: snacks.
3: snacks.
1: The snacks.
2: Yeah.
1: All right. So I just wanted to have that little thing. But Alan, I think you had some more to talk about. Do you have some other films or
0: Well, I have a lot more.
1: Oh, there you
0: It
1: got a
0: depends how
1: lot
0: much time
1: more.
0: you want to
1: Okay.
0: give me.
1: We're going to give you more time. Absolutely.
0: So I was previously mentioning that Almost After Dark, Shout Schwartz Block. And again, that's a little bit more kind of like horror leaning and just kind of slightly weird. We do not have that much horror this year in the
1: Yeah.
0: cinema, but I am really excited to say that we do have a really cool Australian shout horror film that is directed by Mia Kate Russell. I think this is her feature film debut directing. And it's set in Australia in 1980s, and it's like this blood-drenched survival thriller about a group of friends who have recently just graduated high school, and there's a cousin that, especially particularly Penny Lane, which the movie is called Penny Lane is Dead, does not get along with. And she arrives or crashes the party with spiked cupcakes and some unsavory men who the cousin knows, and she's dating like the lead singer of a band, and you know, they just come to this party and create chaos.
1: I mean, it's been a good year for queer Australian horror films. Leviticus in particular.
0: Again, that's this awesome. Is very intense. Unless you like very gory stuff, I do not recommend. And if you like gory stuff, absolutely, please come watch this. I recently learned of a new term, which I had not discovered until like kind of researching this film, oisploitation.
1: Oh, yes. Or I've heard it as Oz.
0: I might just be
1: that's okay. No, just because
3: Australian.
1: Yeah, Australian, like Aussie, oi. Yeah, but yeah, no, there's some great documentaries about that. Mm-hmm. I mean, Australia is just wild. The films, there's something about Australia that creates this amazing exploitation type of film.
0: Yeah, they like their blood and their gore.
3: I think you just came up with a new term. It's real blurry.
0: But also another exciting thing is that we have TVs of Terror coming back.
3: Love those dudes.
1: Oh my gosh.
3: Yeah.
0: Presenting Demon Warp, and this time they're going to be doing it on Saturday at 9:45 at the Lyric Theater. So they have.
1: Will the Lyric ever recover from the TVs of Terror team?
0: I
3: hope they're bonded.
0: We'll see.
1: Yeah.
0: I'm really excited about this one. It's about a bloodthirsty Sasquatch.
1: Yeah, I've seen it. It's a masterpiece.
3: Yeah,
4: just like Craig.
3: That sounds bloodthirsty Sasquatch. Twist my arm, Chloe.
0: But yeah, I will let anybody else add any other stuff. I have more stuff to go over, but I can leave that for later.
1: Jessica, what about you? What else you got?
5: Yeah, so I can talk a little bit about Black Lens features as well. And I'll just hit not all of them. But Possum Town is one that's really interesting. It's about a photographer in Mississippi during Jim Crow who archived this small Mississippi town. And now the conceit of the film is it's a documentary going back through his archives.
3: Oh, wow.
5: And juxtaposing it with some of the Black members of the community who live there today, which I found to be really interesting as a person who works in archives in other avenues of my life.
3: What's that one called?
1: Possum Town.
5: Possum Town, yes.
1: Friend of the show, Georgie, as soon as she saw the title, said, I'm in.
5: Yeah. Okay. Yeah. I did text her.
1: If you like possums.
5: And I was
3: who's the director of that?
5: I would have to direct
3: you. Is it Erica Sandifer?
1: No,
3: okay.
5: Direct you to our sketch where you can see all the information about all the films.
3: All right, relax.
5: I'm here to sell, Craig.
3: No, Sketch is awesome, and that is exactly what you need to do.
1: Or as I call it, Shed.
3: Yeah, it's,
4: yes, there is a divide.
5: Are you British or are you American?
3: Sorry, continue.
5: Warriors is something that I also wanted to call out.
3: Let me tell you.
1: Oh, boy. Yeah.
3: We did an interview with Leland Hall.
5: Uh-huh, uh-huh.
3: And that will be going up. By the way, we're doing interviews with directors all this week and last week, and these will go up next week. But Leland Hall is the nicest guy on the planet. Warriors is incredible. Yeah. I cannot wait. This has to be screened like 6 times.
5: It's our Monday spotlight.
3: Yeah, there you
5: go. That's 2, and then it's encoring again.
3: There you go.
5: On Saturday. So that's 2.
3: Yeah.
1: Get your tickets. I mean, if you're not getting a pass, get your tickets for this, because I think there will be a lot of.
5: Yeah,
1: a lot of people there.
3: Just incredible.
1: Because I mean, it's an incredible story, and of course, it's such a wonderful Mobile, Alabama story. But even more than that, I mean, we had a delightful time talking to Leland. He's just a phenomenal person.
5: So I'm sure everyone will tune into that, but I will just give a brief overview about. It's about Davidson High School in Mobile, and they were the first high school to have 2 members of the same football team years to go to the NFL together and play for the same team on the NFL.
1: And the same position.
5: Yeah.
1: It's wild.
5: So
1: San Francisco 49ers. Yeah.
5: Yes. And I'm not what you would call a football person, but I was riveted.
3: Yeah, me too.
1: Well, I mean, we read a little bit about from the press kit, and it, you know, it's in the same area as Hoop Dreams and Friday Night Lights and those type of things.
3: If you like the 30 for 30, 30,
1: 30 yes, for 30s, yes. yeah.
3: That's where you're going to love it.
2: Further proof that there's something for everyone.
3: Yes.
2: Sidewalk Film Festival.
3: Absolutely.
5: We've got sports cornered. And then while I'm mentioning spotlights, our Black Lens spot, that's our Alabama spotlight. Our Black Lens spotlight is Riverkeeper, which is another environmental film, in the docket. And then I'll talk about so we only have one narrative Black Lens feature, this year, but it's called A Mess of Memories, and it's, kind of funny, but it is a look at basically adult children kind of coming back to help their mom with dementia. And so it's got humorous takes, but it's also got its serious side as
3: that's
5: well.
3: That's okay. Mm-hmm. Man, you guys you knocked it out of the park this year.
5: Just tell my boss.
1: We are.
3: They knocked it out of the park this year.
2: Yeah, they did. Always do.
3: Well, let's take a break.
1: Shall we play a song?
3: Music break. And I was doing technical stuff. I'm assuming we talked about the 90s party. It's a 90s party, right?
1: Yeah.
3: Well, let's play.
1: I don't know if we emphasized that.
2: We didn't. Talk about the fact.
3: Is that a secret?
2: No. It's not a secret. The Saturday night party at Lakeview Marina is going to have a pretty solid 90s music bend. Jeff would love for everybody to come in their, you know, 90s attire.
3: Too hot for flannel.
2: Yeah. my 90s attire would scare people, I think, because I would wear my stepdad's pants, and he was quite larger than I was in 1994. So, you know, do that or don't.
5: Come as you are. And we were babies.
2: Come as you are.
5: By the way.
2: Jessica was an infant. A toddler, perhaps. Anyway, yes, the party is 90s music themed, and that's why there's sort of these four different zones.
3: Yes.
2: So there'll be different genres of 90s music happening in different spaces. And Jeff has been curating a lovely lineup of 90s memorabilia for people
1: to
2: peruse while they're hanging out.
1: I just say, Craig and I probably are dressed exactly the same as we were in the 90s. At least I'm speaking for myself.
3: We're not the same person.
1: Right? I know, but I can't see you wearing something different.
3: I wore a lot of green linen pants.
1: Okay, maybe not green linen pants. I definitely am.
2: This type of shoe, Garrett.
1: No, I did not have this Merrill Croc-like shoe. Anyway.
3: So come to the 90s party. Yeah. I do know from, I don't think that I'm speaking at a turn when Jeff tried to get this band to rejoin.
2: Yes, he did.
3: To play the show, or it didn't happen, but I'm gonna play them.
2: This
3: is Verbena.
2: Yes,
3: shaped like a gun.

0: 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With local legends.
1: Local legends.
0: Yes.
1: And they said, thanks, but no thank you.
0: Hey, you know, everyone's got their standards, right? Speaking of standards, we have a lot of great standard wonderful shows on Substrate Radio. So tomorrow you can hear Craig again with Wake Up Boo from 10 to noon. Get you up, get you going, get you ready for your
1: I'm playing
0: day.
1: Sade tomorrow.
0: Oh, nice.
1: Just telling you right now.
0: I'm
1: on the Sade kick.
0: I'm
1: about 90s.
0: Oh my gosh.
1: Okay.
0: One of the best ever.
1: Anyway, continue.
0: And then in the evening on Sundays you can have You're Not Listening to Me or Yeah, You're Not Listening to Me with Daniel Ferris and Brian Teasley. Then on Monday, we've talked about already, but If You Know Her, You Love Her, the Jackie Lowe Show, the flagship show for the station, Crossing the Streams with Birmingham Mountain Radio on Monday nights from 8 to 10 p.m. Always has a wonderful theme. Then on Tuesday, you've got your double dose of Paul Wilm. You have Psychic Tuesday Radio. And then that is followed by After Hours with Paul Wilm. So from 8 p.m. until 4 a.m., you've got all the Paul you could ever want. Then on Wednesdays, you have The Other Sounds of Latin America with Christian and Nano and crew playing incredible music from all over the world. That is, I think it's still followed by Maximum Rock and Roll Radio. It's not just a magazine. It's also a radio show. Then on Thursday, you've got Barfing Up Lungs with Kaylee Drake from 7 to 9, followed by The Dirty Boys, the Whitson Brothers. We love them. They are amazing. And then on Friday, you have the classic hip-hop show with DJ Supreme.
1: Get a little primer for the party.
0: Yeah, the Listen Encyclopedia to... of Hip-Hop.
1: Yeah.
0: And then Tuesday through Thursday, you have Afternoons with Lacey, wonderful show. 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
0: Absolutely.
1: Go to sidewalkfest.com. Get the sketch.
0: Shed.
1: Jessica.
2: Sketch.
1: The sketch. Get your tickets. Get your passes. Get the whole thing. But we're excited. We're ready to go. Man, we've been watching some films. Let me tell you.
0: And just real quick. Well, I just
2: thought, tell us.
0: We're going to talk about all these films in just a second.
1: I give up, Gareth. Just go. Just go. I'm just going to make sure this is working, and I'm going to let you do it.
0: When are we replayed, Craig?
1: I don't know.
0: On WBHM, on the hub.
1: Yes. So it's 3 p.m.
0: Nope.
1: 4 p.m.
0: No.
1: I don't know. Why are you asking me?
0: I'm testing you, Craig.
1: Well, I failed. Can you continue?
0: So Saturdays at 11 a.m.
1: Yeah.
0: Sundays at 2 p.m.
1: Got
0: on 106.1.
1: Correct.
0: Or on their app.
1: Correct. So we're going to be replaying the episode from last week, this week on the hub. So you'll get to hear about Little Shop of Horrors with John
0: That's right.
1: Walker.
0: Today.
1: Yeah, today. And tomorrow. There's a fly.
0: We have
1: There's
0: a fly.
1: Fly that... I'm going to go insane.
2: Just get it on his face.
1: Yes.
0: I also just want to quickly plug, and we'll do a post about it too. At 12:30 today, we will have a bonus live show with an interview with Trevor Maestro, who's doing Voyager. That will be part of also our series of interviews with filmmakers that we've done.
1: Yeah.
0: That we will be posting on YouTube.
1: Yeah.
0: And,
1: I didn't know that was going out live, but sure.
0: Is it? Okay, maybe it's not. All right. Well, it's a preview then. It's a preview that you can look for our post when we announce all of the interviews.
1: Absolutely, we can do that.
0: But if you...
1: Tune in.
0: Yeah. Trevor's a UAB grad, amazing animator. It's a great film. Can't wait to talk
1: to him
0: about
1: it. I didn't even know it was local. So when I finished it and I saw a name that I recognized, I was like, oh my God.
0: It's incredible. I mean,
1: it's so fun.
0: It's so good. And used to work at Sidewalk.
3: Yeah, so Trevor was an intern with us and then worked in our cinema box office for a little while. And I'm just going to take this opportunity to say, working for us or with us has absolutely no bearing on whether or not
0: your
3: film gets in. And I say this because there have been some really, really uncomfortable scenarios where current employees have submitted work that their colleagues have decided not to program. So just want to say, Trevor interning with us is not why his film is in the lineup. If that were the case, there would be, it just wouldn't be good for anybody. So the programming team really does work to keep that line.
0: They're very good.
3: In the sand, drawn and held firm, as uncomfortable as it may be from time to time. So that also means Trevor's animation work is really great, and they're really proud to have it in the lineup this year.
0: It's exactly
1: so charming. It's yeah. very charming yeah. and heartfelt. He's
3: such a sweet, sweet young man.
1: Yeah.
0: So, yes. Other wonderful things to talk about, Craig. Did you have
1: something else? I don't know.
2: You went into a reverie, Craig.
1: I know. I was thinking about Voyager.
0: Yeah. I love that. You were traveling through space and time.
1: I was. All right. We're good.
0: All right.
1: Are we good on time?
0: Yeah, we got a little bit of time left. We want to put a little bit more of a spotlight
1: on... I'm spinning plates over here. Do you realize that?
0: I know.
1: Okay.
0: You're amazing.
1: That's all I'm saying.
0: I give you full credit, 100%. You're tech genius.
1: Okay.
2: Well, meanwhile, Pierre's just yapping.
0: I know. I just sit over here and yap. That's all I do. But I'd love to yap about with Jessica yeah. just quickly about the Monday spotlight afternoon and just the afternoon program. And I just want to preface this by saying, you know, sometimes people say, well, you know, I don't like to go out at night. I want to go to bed early. Well, guess what?
2: Yes.
0: You got your wonderful matinees all week that you can go and get the sidewalk experience.
2: That's exactly why we're experimenting with daytime this year. We want to give people more opportunities to be able to see these films, and give people, and it allowed us to put a few more films in the lineup itself. So on Monday afternoon at 2 and 3, we, for all of our afternoon programming, it's playing at 2 and at 3. So, we stagger those start times. So people, if they need to get off work, depending on their schedules, they could maybe attach it to lunch or maybe just leave early for the day. Who knows what the workplace is now?
3: Or if they're retired.
2: Yeah.
3: They're going to be home before the 5 o'clock traffic. Come to that 2 o'clock. Come to that 2 o'clock, friends.
2: So for Monday, we are showing the film Lily, which came out a few years ago, 2024, I believe. And we've played it in the cinema when it first premiered, but we're bringing it back as an Alabama story. And we're really excited to have a talk back component with that film. So Lanier Isom, who wrote Lily Ledbetter's biography, is going to be part of that panel, and it's going to be moderated by Katie Rogers, who is a festival alum, local filmmaker mm-hmm. here in Birmingham. So that is an opportunity for people to really get into the historic story of Lily Ledbetter on Monday afternoon. And then Alan already talked a little bit about Tuesday with the Woman's Work on Wednesday, which is our Black Lens spotlight again. The daytime film is called We Name Ourselves, and it is about a migration camp in Malawi, and the story of the spoken word competition that they have there, which is very, I like films that like show a person or a group of people like working toward a goal, and like you can see their trajectory and mm-hmm. like bettering themselves throughout the film. And this is definitely one of those films where you're like rooting for them and following their journey and wanting to see how it ends. And then on Thursday, there's not a film block in the afternoon because we do have that masterclass with Bill Plimpton, which is going to start at 3:30. But again, that's going to be maybe once in a lifetime, perhaps once in a Birmingham opportunity to go and get this kind of education from a true animation legend.
1: Yeah.
3: And can I just add, I'm like, as I get older, I'm just more and more impressed with people whose life's work and their passion just sort of pushes them forward well past a retirement age.
1: Yeah.
3: Bill Plimpton is 81, if I'm not mistaken.
1: Oh, wow. I didn't even realize that.
3: He's still working.
1: But that makes sense.
3: Yeah. He's still animating, and he's obviously like still traveling and still teaching.
1: That's
3: and
1: incredible.
3: Still like carrying this torch for animation in a broader scope. And I'm so impressed by it. I was lucky enough to meet him almost 20 years ago. And at the time, I remember being like, man, you're still doing your damn thing.
1: Okay. You at 60.
3: And now I'm like, oh, you really are still doing the damn thing. Okay.
1: And if you don't know his work, if you see it, you're going to go, oh, that.
3: Yeah.
1: It's a very distinct style.
3: Absolutely.
1: If, if you're of a certain age, sorry, kids, and you watch Liquid Television on MTV.
3: Yes.
1: He did a lot of work with MTV in the late 80s and the 90s. So you're going to know exactly what you were talking about when you see it.
3: That's one that, you know, Jessica mentioned, like, maybe leave work early.
1: Mm-hmm.
3: it is my work, so I will just be there. But if you have a regular day job and you're contemplating which afternoon thing you might want to go to, that's where I would be.
1: Yeah.
3: Just because, like, you know, he's 81 years old.
0: Yeah.
3: He's like still doing it. And I don't, you know, is he going to come back to Birmingham? Who knows?
1: Right.
3: So,
0: well, and what's also amazing about him, just real quick, I mean, he's a solo animator, mm-hmm. like Trevor, you know,
3: yeah.
0: and I love that kind of comparison, like mm-hmm. generation wise mm-hmm. of that. He is one of the greatest examples of just going out there and doing it.
1: Mm-hmm. Yeah.
0: And hell or high water, you know, he would just go and animate and do it all himself. It's incredible.
1: Yeah.
0: Yeah. And found his audience.
3: Yeah.
0: So many great things. I just want to real quick also say, you know, the one of the things I love about the festival is that it really is year-round at the cinema. Mm-hmm. Yeah. Last night's event is an example of that, where you had the rivals of Isaiah King with Andrew Peterson there, the director, that you program stuff like this year-round.
3: Yeah, yeah. We're trying to give people a little festival experience on a miniature scale, you know, every week,
1: yeah.
3: 2 weeks out of the year, with one exception, and that's the week after the festival. Yeah. Come to the cinema then. We won't be there. We'll all be asleep.
2: Yeah.
3: Or
1: that's fair.
3: Similar.
0: I mean, you got Godzilla Fest going on right now.
3: We do. And Rivals with Matthew McConaughey shot here,
0: yes.
3: In the Birmingham metro area,
1: yep.
3: in 2023. And they've had sort of a longer trajectory getting that film out theatrically, but they've been getting phenomenal reviews. And there's been a ton of press locally just about all the unique Alabama folks who played a part in that movie,
1: yeah.
3: Including like beekeepers from the East Aboga area. And it's like, what an interesting,
1: wow.
3: Who knew when you became a beekeeper that you were going to end up being a bee consultant on a movie one day.
1: What so, a job. You know, what a great job.
3: Yeah.
0: So if you go see that at Sidewalk, you're supporting a locally made film. You're mm-hmm. supporting your local cinema. It's very good. I really enjoyed seeing mm-hmm. it last night. It's a unique kind of film. Definitely a different pace from his first film, Vast of Night, which is a really cool independent film that he made before. But so go check it out this weekend as you're prepping, mm-hmm. preparing for the festival, which will be starting a week from this Monday.
3: Yeah.
0: Oh, my goodness.
1: And just once again, we're going to start posting on Instagram and on our YouTube channel a lot of interviews that we've been doing with some of these filmmakers. And I've not seen every single one of them has just moved me in one way or another. I watched, I can give it away. I watched Latino Clown Evolution.
0: Oh my goodness.
1: I almost lost my mind. Yes. I was a blubbering mess at the end of that
4: film.
0: Yeah.
4: So I'm happy you mentioned that because I have two great Festival de Cine titles. Again, Festival de Cine, Spanish language, and also Portuguese language films. Latin Clowns Evolution was one of those films that I feel like you so rarely get to see, like, the Latino community in such a tender way where it's
1: getting choked up thinking about it.
4: Yeah, no, it feels like a warm hug.
1: Yeah.
4: And I think
0: it's joyful.
1: Mm-hmm, yeah.
4: And you often kind of don't see our community in that light.
1: Yeah.
4: Especially with, current events.
1: Yes.
4: But yeah, we're super excited about that. It's a world premiere.
1: Yeah.
0: Wow.
4: We're really That's excited. Awesome. We might potentially have clowns, mm. you know,
1: like stars of the maybe
4: potentially. I think we're still looking for a house for them,
1: boy.
4: Or
1: yes,
4: Airbnb of sorts.
3: Yeah, I was about to say, Alan, this is the film where we're looking. I got an email that was like looking for housing for five clowns,
1: I
3: was like, what? Yeah. And then I was like, oh, okay, yeah.
4: That place on Sunday at 12:30 at ASFA DJD. Again, it's kind of like an exploration of these clowns from South LA and how they've turned kind of like their pain and their just general stories of immigrating to a different country and using laughter as a way to kind of just like heal both, like, you know, them, their family, and everybody else around themselves.
1: I wanted Candy to adopt me. She's just incredible.
4: She's beautiful.
1: Yeah.
4: So I'm really excited about that. And then The Happiest Day of My Life, which is a film in Portugal in 1980s. Again, another world premiere, which we're really excited about. That's on Sunday at 2:30 at the Carver. It's kind of this like joyous view of a kid going through life, just living his life. You know, he has a single mother. He doesn't really know his dad, but he's just kind of like out exploring, and you see him kind of like in this really fun, just exploration of the world around him and his love for cinema as well.
1: What's it called?
4: The Happiest Day of My Life.
1: Okay.
0: And I love the title.
1: Yeah, it's great.
4: Portuguese, so you'll be seeing subtitles on that.
0: Speaking of, I think you've made the announcement too that you have some late September, October screens of Festival de Cine.
4: Coming soon. Yeah. Yes, we have our Festival de Cine filmmaker focus with Iñárritu. We have a couple of those titles. I am currently blanking on all of them right now. I think Amores Perros, Beautiful, 21 Grams,
0: and The Revenant. Yeah.
4: And...
0: Oh, no, I was letting you.
1: So Digger's coming out.
4: We're doing it as a way to kind of, you know, enhance the experience.
1: Yeah.
4: Of this film's out. Here you have some of his older work.
1: Yeah. To see those in the cinema, though, is really important. What, Jessica? You have something to share with the class?
0: I think Birdman might have been the
4: Birdman.
1: Birdman, yeah.
2: I didn't want to say it on the mic if it was wrong.
1: I say things wrong all the time.
0: I've probably said 100 things wrong today. So. Birdman. If we had a camera in the studio, you would see some very good bird impressions. Speaking of which, another one coming up that we'll be talking about is Pigeon Religion.
1: I'm going to take that phone away from you.
0: You're going to take that phone away?
1: Because you're beating on the
0: desk. Am I making too much noise? I'm sorry.
2: How long have y'all been doing this show?
0: Oh, too long.
3: No, we're like a married couple.
0: Yeah.
1: You shut your mouth, Claire.
3: There's a little bickering over there.
0: People love it.
3: They do.
0: And then as soon as it's part of our charm.
3: Well, do they, though? Because have y'all seen the invite?
1: Not yet.
3: The Olivia Wilde.
1: Yeah, I've heard. Yeah. Yeah.
3: It's one of my favorite films that I've seen this year. I hate to say, like, because of other programming stuff with only two screens at the cinema, we couldn't book it at Sidewalk, so I had to go to the Evil Empire and see it. But bickering couple is a part of the storyline there. So you and Gareth should go see it together.
0: Yeah.
3: It will be awkward. It'll be so cute. A little date night.
1: Okay.
3: Okay.
0: This has been a great show.
1: Has it?
0: Yeah, I think so. No,
1: I love when you guys show up because I get hyped about it. I get to see, you know, we get to see all of the films. You know, we talk to these filmmakers, but just the amount of program that you guys do is so incredible. And the fact that you weed through thousands of films to hone it down to this curated mix where you know you're not going to go, every single one of them is going to be like, oh my God, that moved me. And everyone so far I've seen, like I said, has moved me in a different way. So I cannot wait to see the rest of them. Congratulations on such a great, another great year.
4: Thank you.
1: You're very welcome.
4: It's a group effort.
1: Of course. Of course.
2: So nice to be recognized, Greg.
1: Well, I do my best. The parties are going to be great. It's going to be great. It's always great.
0: One last time, where can people go to get their passes?
3: Sidewalkfest.com.
1: Yeah.
0: That's where to go. And also, you can volunteer there.
1: Scan those QR codes.
0: Yeah.
3: Yes.
1: You see those signs on the road. Go do that.
2: If you stop by the cinema and you feel moved to take some posters and put them in the places you frequent, you should do that.
1: Yeah. We've got some of those. We have any yard signs left. Yeah.
3: With that giant QR code on it.
1: That's what I'm saying. I was looking at that right there.
3: In your window. Like
1: in your window.
0: And the nice thing is they're evergreen, right?
2: Yeah. Mm-hmm.
3: That's the intent.
1: Yeah. That's smart.
3: But don't stack them, though, for an entire year in your hot basement in Alabama.
1: Oh.
3: Because the print will, in fact, peel off, as I experienced.
0: I was wondering who had that experience.
3: It was me, friends.
1: Fantastic. Good job. What happened to those treats?
3: Okay,
1: you put them outside. That's fine.
2: They're melting.
1: That's true.
3: Yeah, there's some frosting and things.
1: Okay.
0: We'll take a picture. You'll get some. Don't worry.
1: We're going to dig into those in just a minute. It's so good to see you guys. Thank you so much. I really do appreciate it. Go to sidewalkfest.com. Scan one of those QR codes. Go download Skedge if you've not already. It's short for schedule.
0: Yeah.
1: Skedge.
0: I got you.
1: Not shed.
0: My shed is packed.
3: Gareth and our box office manager, Jennifer, are the two people that I know that are
1: calling
3: they're
1: it
3: diehard.
1: Shed.
3: Yes. Yeah. Yeah.
0: Thank you, Jennifer.
1: It makes no sense.
0: I know. Zero sense. I rarely do. So.
1: Thanks again, everyone. Like I said, go to sidewalkfest.com. But we will see you in what, 2 weeks? A week? It's coming up.
0: Yeah.
1: Yeah.
0: Yeah. A week and 2 days.
1: Is this crunch time? Tell me what the temperature is. Tell me what, is it like a pressure cooker? What happens when you go in the office? Is it like, is it Zen like?
2: I think no. Delulu.
1: A little Delulu?
3: Yeah.
2: A little just.
1: In a fugue state.
2: We're getting through it.
3: Somebody is
2: to get
3: like
2: to it.
3: In head down, over ear, headphone, noise canceling, like
1: yeah.
3: Fury at the keyboard, and then somebody else is like lying on the floor covering themselves up with a sweatshirt.
2: Yesterday we mopped up the merch sales.
1: Very excited display. About that. The merch is always great.
3: Hey, Courtney LeSueur,
1: friend of the show. Yeah,
0: Courtney
3: has done an incredible job designing merchandise for us this year.
1: Fantastic.
3: That we're really excited about, and that will be for sale in the main box office, which is in the Positz building, but not at the Sidewalk Cinema. Corner of 2nd Avenue North and 19th
1: important.
3: Street on the main level, as if you were going to the food hall.
1: Very important.
3: Main box office and merch shop. But
1: the merch is always great.
3: Yeah.
1: So you don't have to tell me now. Maybe off air. Who's the first to snap? Who snaps first?
3: Who does snap first?
0: He wants all the tea today.
1: I do. I like the tea. No. You guys should do a documentary about the preparing for the festival.
3: Okay, so no joke. It was pre-COVID, so I don't know, like pre-2019, but somebody did approach me about coming to film us, like the staff, to make a short about like putting on the festival.
1: Yeah.
3: And they were like, so when do y'all start working on that? Like, you know, so the fest for the last 15 years or so has been at the end of August. And they were like July 1 or like when would be a
1: month?
3: July. Like, well, we start the festival the day that we come back after our 1 week
1: that's
3: break.
1: What I'm saying.
2: Hey guys, that's actually insulting.
3: Yeah. And they were like, oh, we couldn't commit to that. And I was like,
1: somebody
3: well,
1: should.
3: No.
1: Somebody
3: you know?
1: Should. Yeah. You can look at the countdown 365.
3: Yeah. No.
1: 316.
3: We have a coworker that does that
0: thing. Tanya.
1: Yeah.
3: And it's just like, please stop. There's nobody, we don't need to know that. We don't need to think about that. I don't know who snaps first. It kind of depends.
1: No, I'm teasing. You guys are all great.
2: Depends on what the straw that breaks the camel, which department that falls
1: I get
2: into.
1: It. But if I had to make a bet, it'd be Nixon. Anyway.
3: Okay. No. Jeff remains really kind of chill until you're like, how is he still chill?
1: Yeah.
3: And then you'll spot him like in a corner, just like,
1: yeah.
3: You know, deep breaths. But yesterday, some pleasant person called our office and left a voicemail that simply said, can I curse?
1: I'll edit it
2: it's
1: out.
2: It's a light curse.
1: Of course.
3: It's a light curse. If you go to a Baptist church, you've heard the word in the church. They just left a voicemail for Tanya that said, go to hell.
2: That was
3: all. Oh. No other words, no context required.
1: Oh, well, that makes sense.
3: Okay.
1: You can hang on to that. I love that was your. I love that was your definition of cursing. That's amazing.
2: Salty language.
1: Settle down. So good to see everybody.
3: Thanks for having
1: me. Can't wait to see you in a couple of weeks. It's going to be a good time. Yeah. Gareth, I'm going to give you the final word.
3: Oh.
1: Against my wishes.
0: Well.
1: No, I'm just kidding.
0: Thank you as always. But hey, it's amazing to talk to this incredible crew. It's been delightful for the past few weeks to talk to everyone. And we are beyond excited to go see all the great films and events and parties at the Sidewalk Film Festival 2026. Long live Substrate and long live cinema and long live sidewalk.
1: There you go. Good job. Exactly like being asleep. You have absolutely I'm the one that snaps first for this. I'm the first.
2: You don't even have to say that out loud.
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2: 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Does that feel good?
1: I still can't feel anything.
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1: Well, you know, I thought I would hate it, but, you know, I kind of liked it.
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0: Okay, got it. 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

0: Well, it's exactly like being asleep. You have absolutely no sense of time. The only difference is that you don't dream.
1: You want something to help you sleep?
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0: Cinema with Gareth and Craig.
1: Good morning again, Gareth.
2: Hello, Craig. It's good to be here with you.
1: Bonus episode.
2: Bonus episode, because
1: so if you're listening,
2: yeah,
1: and you're like, really again with these guys, we're recording some interviews.
2: That's right.
1: So go ahead.
2: And this time we're recording. This is, and we are live with this too. So thanks for joining us. If you're listening live, or again, thank you for listening in the future. But I'm Gareth. That's Craig. We are Sleep in Cinema. 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So lots of ways to listen to us. But this is part of our interview series with directors who have films at the Sidewalk Film Festival 2026. And today we are here with, at least for me, is a familiar face. I think new for Craig, yeah, but a wonderful UAB graduate, yeah, and also Sidewalk person from the past, Trevor Mastro is here. Thank you for joining us, Trevor.
3: Hello, how y'all doing?
2: We're
3: thank
2: great
3: you for having me.
2: I tell you, we're gonna be talking about your film Voyager, and I'm lucky enough, I've seen it twice now, and mm-hmm, I think you were telling me you tweaked it a little bit from that first screening.
3: Yeah, so when we showed it here in December, I clicked render right before I got in the shower to come to this premiere in December. So that was a very rough cut, and we were working on it for I was just doing final touches probably for 48 hours straight. Wow. And then, cause I booked it 5 months in advance, just so, cause I knew if I had a due date,
2: it would make me
3: finish it.
1: Yeah.
3: I didn't do that, I'd still be working on it.
1: Absolutely. Artists need a due date.
3: Yeah. But it was awesome. And then showing it here was really cool.
2: That was a special night.
3: Yeah. Yeah.
2: It really was for friends and family. And, I feel fortunate to know other people involved with this. I mean, Darren Malone, for example.
1: Oh, yeah.
2: Mm-hmm. We've grown up with her.
1: Well, yeah.
2: Well, she's grown up and
1: she's going to let you do that.
2: Yeah. Yes. Thank you. But lots of wonderful people. Austin, who is a student of mine.
3: Yep. Oh, okay. Yeah, yeah, yeah.
1: Looks like Rumi did some music for her.
2: Rumi did. I mean, lots of great people. But so the first question I've been asking all of our filmmakers, and we've talked a little bit about this, but you'll have to refresh me. So what really was the genesis of this idea? What was the compulsion to make this specific type of film? Tell people a little bit about that process.
3: So I think I wrote the first draft during quarantine in 2020. So it's been that long, in the making. Wow. I think it started out with a few drawings of just a couple hanging out, and they're at a concert, but the back, they're on a different planet. I don't know. I guess I just had that idea. And then, so that probably started right when I started college in 2019. And I think I just built the story around that. And then the world and stuff kept building. And then at the end of my senior year of college, Doug Belos, for one of their classes, I made a trailer for it.
2: Mm.
3: That was basically my senior project, was just making a 2-minute trailer for this idea of a movie I had. But then after I graduated, I just kept I turned into a 10-page script, then 15-page script. And then it just kept getting longer and longer. Now it's a 40-minute movie. So
2: it's incredible. And for folks who don't know, this is an animated film,
3: mm-hmm,
2: and you did all the drawing for it, all mm-hmm of the animation for it. We were talking this morning with some of the Sidewalk folks about Bill Plimpton,
3: mm-hmm,
2: and how, he does everything himself, and just how you're this new generation that just did it all yourself, which is incredible. Could you tell people that's kind of the origin of it, just a little bit more what this film is about?
3: So it's about, my pitch is it's about a band going on tour in space. So it's that's my one sentence pitch. But it's also longer version. It's a photographer who works in a music venue on planet Earth, kind of has this serendipity moment with a band, an up and coming band. And they ask him to go on tour with them. So he's kind of he gets the opportunity to be their photographer, lighting person, just kind of he's their videographer, mm-hmm, type thing.
2: And you voiced that character.
3: Yeah, I did.
2: As well as others.
3: I voiced him and a couple others. Yeah.
1: just but it's more than that.
3: Yeah,
1: I mean, there's
3: yeah.
1: just a lot going on in all of that. It reminds me of like Waking Life. I don't know if you've ever seen that
3: Linklater. Yeah, I love Richard Linklater yeah. like so much. That one and what's his other one that's like rotoscoped? Scanner Darkly.
1: Yeah,
3: both of those. I watched those when I was real young, and
1: I feel like it. I'm glad that you, yeah, because that's something I was like, oh man, I wonder if he's seen Waking Life.
3: But, yeah, that's kind of like that style of animation definitely influenced mine, because like I would like videotape myself.
1: I was gonna say there's lots of rotoscoping elements.
3: It seemed like
1: in the dancing and like it's really. So what do you what is it, digital process? Like what is that? What's your process?
3: So for most of it, I illustrated all the backgrounds and all the characters in Procreate. For the stuff that's like more rotoscope style, it's like videos I have from like actual concerts.
1: Yeah.
3: From like mosh pits and stuff.
1: Yeah, yeah.
3: And like, I don't know, stuff that like moments that like seem special, I thought it'd be cool to like put those in like little like concert scenes where it's like you can see their character and their energy like in the movement and stuff like that. So yeah, with that, it was just like on my iPad, like Procreate Dreams, just like doing very like simple brush strokes.
1: Wow.
3: And it kind of makes just like this fake like or like this like the stick man painterly figure.
1: Yeah. Wow.
2: Well, and Dreams is the right term for this. I mean, it has this amazing visual style.
1: Yeah, for sure.
2: That is very psychedelic at moments.
3: Mm-hmm.
2: I mean, it also reminded me of Ralph Bashke's work as well. I mean, there's a lot of things that were there any other directors that influenced you with this or
3: for this as far as other films, I mean, Almost Famous. Like, it's Almost Famous is probably like my favorite movie.
1: That was what I was about to say.
3: Okay. And I didn't want to fully steal the story, but it is like I definitely look to that as far as like this kind of like how to structure it.
1: Yeah.
3: Cause like I've never been on tour with a band. So like, but like I've basically all my friends have.
2: How much of this that particular stage in life? I mean, you're a young person probably also thinking, what's next? I mean, are there any kind of autobiographical elements or was it more, you know?
3: A little bit. Like, he starts out like he's working at a music venue. And if you look at the music venue, if you live in Birmingham, you can tell, like, it's based off of, like, Iron City. And, like, I worked there for, like, almost 4 years.
2: There you go.
3: So, like, I was just, like, I was just illustrating based on what I knew. Like, I couldn't really, it was hard to come up with something out of that, outside of, like, what I already knew. But, like, I always wanted to go on tour with bands and stuff, but, like, with COVID and stuff, it just, like, kind of didn't really happen. But maybe after this movie, I'll be able to, somebody will see it and, like, want me to go on tour with them.
1: I think I would like to see how that matches up to your perception of it.
3: Yeah.
2: So I referenced it earlier, but you have a lot of collaborators who are musicians and other local artists. What was that process like? I mean, were you already friends with these folks or did you recruit some folks?
3: I was just like really lucky. Like a lot of my friends who like helped out with the movie either like are like in bands, like local bands, or work at like they work here at Saturn or another venue. But it was just kind of like I like want to make this movie and I always had the idea of like I play music, but like I wanted friends that were like more musically inclined to come help out. But yeah, I was just like kind of texting my friends to be like with Daria, and I was like, would you want to like voice the main character? And she did like so great with it.
1: Oh,
3: like,
1: man. It's great.
3: Yeah.
2: No, all of them. And I'm trying to remember the character who's, I hate to say, like kind of like a Boomhauer.
3: Yeah, everybody, like, no, I was watching, like, I binged King of the Hill like the whole time I was animating it. And that was just me, because like I had like a few friends that were supposed to do that voice, but like something would happen and that was the last guy I animated because like I put him off for like so long because like one friend was going to come over and voice him and then something happened that like it happened like a couple times, so I was like, I guess I'll just do it. And then I was like, I didn't want to like, I mean, I love King of the Hill, but like, I didn't want to like rip off Boomhauer, but it's just kind of this country voice I do with my friends.
1: Yeah,
2: no, well, it's more of an homage.
3: Yeah. Sure.
1: but speaking of, I mean, how long did it take you to record the vocal sessions? I mean, was that, did you get those first and then animate around that? How did that process work?
3: Yeah, I did the audio first, because, like, I don't know, with, like, anime, I think they animate first.
1: Yeah.
3: And then usually do the voiceovers later, and it makes for like kind of an interesting effect, because like the voice isn't always matched up with the mm-hmm. with like the animation. But with like more American animation, they do like a rough voiceover, then they animate, then they do the final voiceover. I think I just texted my friends and they came over, and I had a homemade sound booth. Like, I got like PVC pipes and just like wrapped blankets around, and we were kind of just like in this like glorified like fort. And

0: And we just record, like, it would, like, a lot of them, it only took a few minutes to do the audio. Like, it, like.
1: But you were all in the room together.
0: Yeah.
1: For the scene.
0: Yeah.
2: So there's that acting together.
1: Yeah.
0: Aspect. Yeah. And I would, like, read the lines back to him and stuff like that. There's one guy who I've never met in person. I just, like, he's, like, a rapper in DC. He does the voice of Andre.
1: Okay.
0: He has, like, that real deep, like, unique voice. And I've done commissions for him over the years, but we've never met in person. But, like, I just, like, he was in a studio and I was on the phone reading stuff back to him. But yeah, it didn't really take long to record them, but then it took like a year to do the, like, mouth animations is like the hardest part.
1: I'm sure.
0: Like, that was like, I mean, I love the whole process, but I would say, like, as far as animating, the mouth stuff is very meticulous because you're going like 3 frames changing the shape of the voice. You know, like, and it takes a while to do just like a sentence.
1: Did you learn along the way, like, oh, if I'm gonna do this again, now I know how to do this.
0: Oh, yeah. Yeah, like, but I think I got good at it, like, by like the very end, I was like, okay, this is how I would actually.
1: That's kind of how you learn that stuff. Yeah. So.
0: But I guess ideally, if I did do it again, it would be with not just me; it'd be like with a whole team.
1: Yeah.
0: Yeah. Ideally, it'd be like 8-episode like mini series or something like that, where like each planet is like its own episode.
1: Oh yeah.
0: And it like has to do with like, like they kind of learn a lesson, like a hero's journey on each planet.
1: That's a great idea.
0: Yeah.
2: I just gotta say, I can't think of specific things, but seeing the original or that premiere back in December and then this new tighter version, can you talk a little bit about that process? Because I just want people to know, even if you saw it back in December, definitely come see this newer version, because I feel like it's a much tighter piece.
0: Yeah, so like I said, like, the version that you saw, like, we were editing, or, like, I was editing it and just clicked render right before. So, like, a lot of stuff, like, I watched it over before I, like, clicked render. But, like, there's stuff that, like, I just didn't have time to change. So, like, the past few months, I went and stayed at my grandparents' old house in North Carolina. And I kind of just, like, have slowly, not, like, every day working on it, but, like, took my time and, like, there's new songs that are in it. There's a whole, there's an entirely like new sequence. And like the Foley's just like tightened up. And yeah, it's just like more composed and stuff like that. And there's shots that I've added that weren't in the previous one.
2: So is this the premiere of that new version here at Sidewalk?
0: Yes. Well, so it's going to premiere in Asheville Film Festival next weekend.
2: Okay.
0: And then the day after Asheville ends. I'm the first showing at Asheville, and I'm, like, the last showing at Sidewalk.
1: Okay.
0: So, the day after Asheville ends, I'll come here and then do, like, the whole week of Sidewalk, and then I'll be, like, not the closing movie, but, like, the second to last one.
1: I'm sure it's a lot different hunched over your deck working on it and then seeing it with an audience on a big screen. Mm-hmm. Do you remember the first time you saw it and you're like, oh my god, like, did it, I'm assuming it blew you away that you, I don't
0: well,
1: know.
0: Well, yeah, like at the premiere, I think a lot of people hate watching their stuff. Like I was like on cloud nine the whole time. Like I was dancing to like the music scenes and stuff. Like there's videos of me like in the sound booth at Saturn, like during certain scenes, like kind of like almost like miming Look, what's happened.
1: You have to be your own fan.
0: Yeah, I was, I was just excited because it's like a movie that I want to see.
1: Yeah,
0: you know,
1: and I love that.
0: Like I spent a long time making it.
1: Well, I'm sure you'll have a packed house. I'm almost certain of it.
0: So thanks.
1: It'll be really great to see it.
0: I'm very it's gonna be at the Carver, and I've never seen films at the Carver, but like working at Sidewalk, like I've worked it, and like
1: that's a great space.
0: It's an honor to be like in that venue, like a historic music venue where so much like. So many amazing performances have happened.
1: Absolutely.
0: I can't like wrap my hat.
2: So Carver on Sunday the 30th.
0: Yeah, at 7:15 PM. And then so like it's a feature, quote unquote. Like it's 40 minutes. So like if you're planning on going to the awards after, it'll be over before the awards.
2: Okay. There you go. So go watch it. Then go to the awards. You'll be there in person.
0: Yep.
2: So people can come congratulate you.
0: Mm-hmm.
2: Yeah. But thank you so much for joining us. This has been a delight to have this conversation and to see you again.
1: Yeah.
2: And again, it's an incredible work.
1: It really is. Really. And I got to tell you, I told Gareth this, that I just watched it cold and I didn't realize it was local until I saw Darian's name at the end. I was like,
0: oh, really?
1: Wait a minute.
0: Did you kind of like have like a, like in the back of your head, you're like, that's a familiar voice?
1: Yeah. For sure. So, that's to your credit that it's just like, I was like, oh, this is just some amazing animation.
3: They're in the computer. They're in the computer? In the computer. It's so simple.
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1: Everyone!
0: Okay, got it. Sorry, man. I'm just gonna go and get everybody now.
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Swing by tonight and say hi to the crew at The Margaret, 2113 First Avenue North.

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Nestled right in the heart of Highland Avenue, Rojo is a staple of the Barbieham community. 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

0: The bishop wore buttless chaps to the bat mitzvah. 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
1: The skeleton took a shower. 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

0: These Concrete, River Keepers, Latin Clowns, and Hunky Jesus, just to name a few. 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
1: Wait, let me explain something to you. I am not Mr. Lebowski. You're Mr. Lebowski. I'm the dude.
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1: Everyone!
0: Okay, got it. 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

0: The Nick, Birmingham's best-kept secret, has historically brought you the best in live original music since 1982. 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

0: What'd you think?
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